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0: Life can change in an instant. A car accident, an injury, a single moment that leaves you hurting and uncertain about tomorrow. But here's something to hold on to. You don't have to walk this road alone.
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4: 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I'm Dr. Keith Newbie. I'm the president of James E. Newbie Jr. MD Foundation, cardiologist and market director for community health improvement with Bon Secours Mercy Health. So, I want to talk to you about an article I read I think may be of interest. People with lipoprotein A gene variant may benefit from daily aspirin. So this is research we're currently watching. An inexpensive blood test may help clarify who might benefit from a daily low-dose aspirin, according to new research findings. Aspirin is no longer advisable for preventing a first heart attack because the benefits, which are fewer heart attacks, are offset by the risks, more cases of serious gastrointestinal bleeding. However, people with a gene variant that causes high levels of lipoprotein A, that's a fatty particle similar to LDL cholesterol, have a much higher risk of heart disease than people without the variant. When people with the variant take low-dose daily aspirin, however, their risk of heart attacks and related problems drops down to the level of people without the variant, according to three clinical studies involving a total of nearly 45,000 people. The so-called genetic aspirin test, which identifies the lipo-A variant, is commercially available for between $25 and $50. This one-time test could be a helpful tool for guiding low-dose aspirin use. So keep that in mind.
0: 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To find out more about this and other health concerns and what you could do to optimize your health, go to newbiemedicalminute.com.

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0: 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Remember back in the day when there were record stores?
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0: 10-cent payphones. Kids playing in the streets instead of on TV. Back in the day when Saturday night meant dressing up in your finest threads, splashing on some Aquavelva or Hoyt's cologne to go to the club with your baby. Saturday. Processed hair, Brill Cream, drive-in movies, and the anticipation of that slow dance with your favorite girl.
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Yes, you are listening to Night Flight. And this is PJ, your captain. It is so wonderful to join you tonight. Hope that everything has gone well. 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

0: Smooth 88.1 WHOV. Yes, you are listening to Night Flight. And this is PJ, your captain. I hope your week has gone well. Take a couple deep breaths and release some of that tension and stress. And hey, hey to my night crew. And so, did you realize it is National Girlfriends Day? We celebrate this day to encourage women across the globe to get together and celebrate their special bond of friendship. Friendship is one of the most special connections in life. Whether we have one or many girlfriends, they make life better, much better, and I can attest to that. In its simplest form, National Girlfriends Day celebrates the unlimited ways life is better with girlfriends in it. You're here now. We've got more music to come. Yes, we do. We've got some Norman Connors as well as Seek. So keep it locked to the left. 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

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Yes, you are listening to Night Flight. And we just had Lynn Roundtree doing Flow. And when we come back on our next break, we'll have some entertainment news. 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

0: Smooth 88.1 WHOV. Yes, you are listening to Night Flight. And this is PJ, your captain. We just had some Michael Browning doing Make It Last. And Skinny Hightower with Alex Parchment brought us Red Lights. And so now I have some entertainment news for you. Later on today, we have the group Whoa at the Block Party in downtown Hampton. Starts at 6:30 East Queensway. And as I said, downtown Hampton. Tomorrow, the 2nd from 5 to 8, we have Michael Clark Band Groovin' by the Bay at Buckrow Beach in Hampton. On the 5th, which is a Wednesday, starting at 6 o'clock at Port Warwick, we have Midnight Rain. It is a live band tribute to music icon Taylor Swift. And they'll be in the William Styron Square in Newport News. Also on that same day, we have Why Not Wednesdays at the Sandler Center Outdoor. They start at 5 o'clock and we'll have Hooks. That is Virginia Beach. And on the 6th, on Thursday, we have the Yorktown Concert Series with Ten Spot. And they start at 6:30, Riverwalk Landing in Yorktown. So we've got some local things going on. But we've got more music to come. We've got some Billie Holiday, as well as Mike Phillips. So don't touch that dial. 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
1: You're going to too. You gotta sing with us, okay? Nice way to end off our Friday evening. Together. And I got another show to do.

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Good night.

88.1 WHOV. You're listening to Nightflight, and this is PJ. We just had Vincent and Gala doing That Familiar Feeling. And did you realize you can take us with you? 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

0: 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You are listening to Night Flight, and this is PJ, your captain. We just had the Ron Brothers doing Pacific Breeze. And so, I wanted to share with you about the Hampton Block Party has started again in downtown Hampton, and the band tonight will be Whoa. How about that? You can come out almost every Saturday in the summer to enjoy live music and check out a wide variety of restaurants along the newly revamped Queensway. Bring a chair, unwind, and enjoy great food and beverages from local restaurants. It's the perfect way to spend a summer evening downtown. And a little bit about the band. Although the main focus of Whoa is on the songs we all love and miss from the 90s, they also include hits from 85 to 2005. So there's a nice variety. We've got more music to come. We've got some Phyllis Hyman as well as Grover Washington Jr. You're listening to Smooth 88.1 WHOV, the essence of Hampton University.
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You are listening to Night Flight. And this is PJ, your captain. We just had Nathan Mitchell, and we're coming back with Brenda Russell. So don't touch that dial. 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

0: 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Yes, you are listening to Night Flight. And this is PJ, your captain. Hey, hey to my night crew. I hope all is well for you and all others up and popping at this hour. And so I wanted to share about Hooks. They are an eclectic rock band from Virginia Beach, and they have been captivating audiences with their energetic live performances and genre-blurring sound since 2016, fusing old-fashioned rock and roll with alt-rock and funk. The band composes songs that strike a deep chord with their listeners. 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Yes, they will. And they start at 5 o'clock. More music to come. Yes, indeed. We have got The Crusaders, George Duke, just to name a few. So keep it locked to the left. 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

88.1 WHOV. You are listening to Night Flight. And this is PJ, your captain. We just had Michael Monty doing Night Shift. And we're coming up on some Angela Beaufield. In our next break, we'll have Words of Wisdom. 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

0: Smooth 88.1 WHOV. You are listening to Night Flight, and this is PJ, your captain. I'm hoping your night is going well. We had Tom Braxton doing Ruby J, and Kim Waters brought us Sax You Up. And so, sit back and relax and take a deep breath, because it is profundities time. Pleasure is always derived from something outside you, whereas joy arises from within. And that's Eckhart Tolle. And so, more music to come. Yes, indeed, we've got some Metro, as well as Chuck Loeb and Quincy Jones. Sit back and relax. 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

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You are listening to Night Flight. And this is PJ, your captain. We just had some Slim Gamble, and we're coming back with some Norman Brown. So stick and stay. 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

0: 88.1 WHOV, you are listening to Night Flight. And this is PJ, your captain. We are bringing this flight in for a landing. So please put away all of your electronic devices. 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It has certainly been my pleasure to be with you on this journey, and I'm hoping you've enjoyed yourselves as well. 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And now for your listening pleasure in the upcoming hour, and to take you to our morning lineup, we have some Hugh Masekela as well as Brian Simpson. Make sure you continue to take care of yourselves. I will be back later on tonight. In the meantime, have a wonderful day. 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
4: Park,
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3: Norfolk
4: Waterfront.
3: Sarah.
4: Inclement
3: weather?
4: No problem.
3: The Goo
4: moves
3: indoors
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3: Festevents
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3: by Sentara
4: Health Plans,
3: Southern
4: Auto Group,
3: the City
4: of Norfolk,
3: and Virginia
4: is
3: for Lovers.
4: The
3: 43rd
4: Annual
3: Norfolk
4: Waterfront
3: Jazz
4: Festival.
3: Friday,
4: August 21st
3: and
4: Saturday,
3: August
4: 22nd
3: in Town
4: Point
3: Park
4: on
3: the
4: downtown
3: Norfolk
4: Waterfront.
3: It's jazz
4: on
3: the
4: Norfolk
3: Waterfront.
4: Don't
3: miss it.
4: Visit
3: festevents.org
4: to
3: purchase
4: your
3: tickets
4: today.
3: WHOB
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3: to thank
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3: Today, I'm just going to ask five questions. And the question is going to be related to our financial health and our overall financial wealth. And it's going to start with, why is it important? And so these questions are going to give us an opportunity to see if we're moving in the right direction or if we need to just kind of reset and make sure we're on the right road to financial success. So five questions, why is it important? Okay, so the first question I'm going to ask, why is it important to stop taking on too much risk and losing money in your retirement account and your investment account? There may be many of us today that could be practicing safe money management. But then again, you could have some that's not. And so with that said, when it comes to our investment account, when it comes to our retirement account, we need to understand how to keep it safe. The first thing we need to look at when it comes to safety is the rule of 72. The rule of 72 tells us how long will it take for our money to double. And by using the rule of 72 also gives us a what I call a timeline on how fast we can grow. And also, too, with the rule of 100, along with the rule of 72, this rule allows us to see how much risk we're actually taking on. And so we look at the rule of 72 and the rule of 100, we see that these are two powerful rules that we can use in helping us to take away the fear or the anxiety of losing money in the marketplace. And with these two rules here, it's going to help us to navigate. It's going to help us to stay on the right track. It's going to help us to grow our money, keep our money safe. And also, too, we can sleep better at night, because that we know that our principal is always, always protected, and you never lose your principal. And so with that said, we're going to offer you today a pre-consultation on basically risk, on risk management, safe money management. And the premise here is to stop losing money. If you're losing money right now in your accounts due to market volatility, due to uncertainties, you need to give us a call today here at 757-640-0207. Again, the number here is 757-640-0207 for your free consultation on the rule of 72, the rule of 100, and how to stop losing money in the marketplace. The second question that I'm asking today is, why is it so important to stop or completely avoid probate? Why is it important to avoid probate? Why should we stop probate? Well, that's a good question. And the reason why is because probate is a legal process. It's a process that if you don't have a revocable living trust in place, that's where you're headed to. A will puts you in probate. A trust will keep you out of probate. So what's bad about probate? Well, number one, it can be expensive. Number two, it takes a long time. I mean a long, long time. Normally 9 to 2 years just to settle your estate and get your estate in a point where you can start distributing your assets to your loved one. Number three, you lose control. A lot of times the family has no control. Number four, there's no privacy. Probate is a public process. Information is up for the public to see. And because it's a public process and it's available to the public information, people can come and they can see exactly what you own, what you owe, what you're paying out. And also, too, it opens up the doors. It opens up the doors for someone to come in and that's disgruntled. It could be anybody that's disgruntled to come in and contest your estate. 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All right, let's move to the third question. The third question we're going to raise today, why is it important to maximize your Social Security? Well, why is Social Security so important? Well, it's important because, number one, Social Security is a major source of income for most people who are age 65 or older. Also, it's important because Social Security is the foundation or the starting point for retirement. The fact of the matter is that not everyone understands Social Security and how to maximize the benefits. So today, we're going to give you an opportunity on how to maximize your benefits by using various programs. Number one, we can use the Spousal Benefit Program, which is a very powerful program. This is a program that would allow married couples who are receiving benefits, both husband and wife, the opportunity to maximize their benefits up to 50%, which means that the spouse with the lower benefit could have a great opportunity to go up higher in benefit, up to 50%. This is a very powerful tool that a lot of folks don't understand, and this is under the Spousal Benefit and the Social Security Administration. This is a very, very powerful strategy. And again, if you're married, husband and wife, if one is higher than the other, the one with the lower amount has a tremendous opportunity of receiving an increase. That's like a pay raise. The good thing about the Spousal Benefit Program also, too, is that it extends itself to individuals who was married for 10 years and now divorced. If you was married for 10 years and now divorced, we also can extend that spousal program to you as well, which means that you also can benefit from the Spousal Benefit Program, which means that the former spouse, if one of the others is higher than the other, then there's a possibility that one can go up. So this is a very powerful strategy that can be used to help individuals to get increases, okay, in their monthly benefits. Also, too, when you call us, we'll give you a Social Security checkup. We'll show you why it's important to understand the different ages when you start receiving your Social Security benefits, why it's important to know the pros and cons by taking it early at 62, at 65, I'm sorry, 66 or 67, or at age 70. So we will show you all these benefits. 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The fourth question, why is it important to start the new plan of insurance and stop the old? Well, if you're carrying the old plan of life insurance, which may probably at some point in time run out before age 100, that's one problem that you need to understand about the old plans. The old plans have a tendency to run out before age 100, and the old plans do not carry what we call living benefits. The good news is, by taking on the new plan will allow to give you living benefits. The insurance coverage goes beyond age 100. You can have benefits such as, you can have what we call the terminal illness benefit, which is a living benefit. You can have the accelerated death benefit, which is a living benefit. You can have what we call a long-term care rider attached to your policy, which is a living benefit. The good thing about the new plan is the fact that you can use what we call a very creative strategy called discount dollars to purchase them. 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The last question I'm asking today is centered around that. Why is it important to stop paying others and stop paying yourself? Why is it important to start paying yourself? Okay, let's put it that way. Why is it important to start paying yourself? Well, the fact of the matter is that there's too many people today that's carrying too much debt. And the thought here is to show you how to get out of debt and how to start paying yourself. We will show you how to start paying interest to yourself. We'll show you how to pay off bills like credit cards, personal loans, auto loans, student loans, mortgage, back taxes, medical bills, all those things. We'll show you how to do it. We'll show you how to get them paid off in less than a very short period of time, including the mortgage payment in less than 9 years. And by paying off these debts, it will allow you some savings. And with the savings, you can use this savings to start what? Investing, saving, and doing things for yourself that will create income that will you can start paying yourself. And by doing that, you'll be in a position where you can start saving money and start building wealth. So don't hesitate. 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

0: 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Thank you so much for joining us. Week after week, our mission here at Emerge is to share useful tips and insight into the minds of entrepreneurs just like you. The conversations that we have with business owners and community leaders bring the dream of doing something different down to earth. Today, we sit down with holistic health and wellness educator, author, speaker, and psychologist, Jara Clark. She is the founder of Fit Goddess Tribe, LLC, and she gets candid about her journey to empower individuals to take charge of their physical, mental, and emotional wellness through holistic health, fitness, and mindfulness. With Fit Goddess Tribe, she seeks to curate transformative wellness programs that strengthen the mind-body connection, promote resilience, and foster community healing. It's a great conversation, and we will talk with her in just a bit. A little later on, DeShana will give us her two cents on finance, but first, let's jump right in with some super helpful tips to help you emerge as a CEO. The CEO Corner is up next on Emerge the Radio Show. Emerge, emerge yourself. Welcome to the CEO Corner, the segment where you receive invaluable tips on how to emerge your business to new heights. I'm Tiffany Boyle, your CEO. Today's tip is inspired by what we discussed on the show about employment, advocacy, and independence for people with disabilities. Here's the message. Inclusive opportunity doesn't happen by accident. It happens by design. Fun fact, many workplace supports that help employees with disabilities, like clear written instructions, flexible scheduling when possible, and structured onboarding, also improve performance for the entire team. In other words, accessibility often equals better systems. That's not necessarily fun, but it is practical and important. Now, to further this week, do a quick, clear check in your business or workplace. Clarify expectations. Does your team know what success looks like? Lower barriers. Are there unnecessary steps in your hiring or training process? Equip with supports, checklists, consistent feedback, mentorship, accommodations when needed. Advocate through clear culture. Make it safe for people to ask for what they need without shame. And review and refine, because inclusion is not one and done, it's ongoing leadership. So I've learned that when people don't have support, they don't always act out. Sometimes they shut down, they disengage, they stop asking questions. And as leaders, we can misread that as a lack of effort when it's really a lack of clarity or a lack of safety. The moment you create structure and communicate with empathy, people often rise because most people want to do well. So whether you're an employer, an entrepreneur, or an advocate in your own life, remember, when you build systems that support people, you don't just create jobs. You create pathways to independence. I'm Tiffany Boyle, and that's my tip from the CEO Corner. Emerge,
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5: Oof. And later, we're joined by Jara Clark, also known as the Fit Goddess, founder of Fit Goddess Tribe, transformation speaker, mental health advocate, and author. She's doing powerful work around mind, body, and soul healing, and she's building something big for families and Black communities long term.
0: That's right. I'm so excited to talk with her. But before that, we want to do our shout out. So we want to shout out our listeners because we know you're tuning in from everywhere.
5: So shout out to entrepreneurs listening while meal prepping, because that's real discipline.
0: Shout out to the parents building businesses with kids in the background, because you're doing two full-time jobs.
5: And shout out to the ones who are rebuilding after a hard season. Mentally, emotionally, financially, you're still here, and that matters.
0: Mm-hmm. And if you want a shout out on a future show, send us your business name and what you do, because we love celebrating you.
5: All right, Tiffany, now what's the latest in your life? What's been teaching you something lately?
0: Let's just say life be lifing is what I've been saying. I think I've been saying that a lot lately. That might be my theme for 2026, but I've been learning that I can't keep treating rest like reward, which is what I do. Oh, today I get to like just do nothing, right? Yeah. And rest is part of the plan. So if I don't schedule it, my body will definitely schedule it for me, because I end up becoming sick, really.
5: Yes, your body will definitely give you a timeout, right? And that's a bar. Mm-hmm. For me, I've been thinking about balance. Like, I am building a life I actually want, or am I building a life that just looks good to other people?
0: Now, that is so true, right? Like, who are we doing it for? And for entrepreneurs, I just, you know, don't talk about that. Like, we don't talk about that enough. And we're always talking about the bag, right? But not the cost to get the bag.
5: Yes, because success that steals your peace is way too expensive. Mm.
0: So, quick check-in for everybody. When was the last time you felt clear? Like, not busy, not productive, just clear.
5: Have I ever felt clear?
0: That's a good question. Are we clear right now?
5: Have I ever been? I don't know. But clarity comes when your nervous system is not in overdrive.
0: Mm. And I think we stay like in overdrive quite often.
5: Yeah. And I feel like as I've gotten older and I've learned more about entrepreneurship and leadership, I pay so much more attention to my nervous system. Like, I don't know how I learned about the impacts that stress has to your nervous system, but like, I always tell people, like, look, you're not about to interrupt my nervous system at 26. That could take your whole body,
0: right.
5: You know?
0: Right. Yes.
5: So quick, you ready, Tiff? This or that? I want you to answer fast.
0: Okay.
5: Morning workout or evening workout?
0: Morning.
5: Smoothie or full breakfast?
0: Full breakfast. I need my eggs and bacon.
5: Ooh, this is a good one. Okay. You got to pick one now.
0: Okay.
5: Journaling or prayer meditation?
0: Prayer.
5: All right. Gym or home workouts?
6: Home workouts when I am consistent. Gym when I need structure, like going to a class.
5: Okay. Perfect. So those listening, what's your combo, right? Because your answer tells you what kind of accountability you need.
6: All right. And now I'm about to ask you.
5: Okay.
6: Right? All right. Morning workout or evening workout?
5: Evening workout.
6: Smoothie or full breakfast?
5: Full breakfast.
6: Journaling or prayer/meditation?
5: Prayer.
6: Gym or home workouts?
5: Home workouts.
6: Yep.
5: I love working out in the comfort of my own home because I'm very aware of what I look like.
6: Beautiful.
5: I love dance fitness. And in my normal life, I can dance. But when it's working out dance, I don't have any rhythm. I can't quite get choreography, but I'm still moving. So I love to do that at home in my own space. I don't have to worry about stepping on anybody's foot. If I trip and fall, I just pick myself back up. So that's where I'm most comfortable.
6: Amaya and I did a bar class, and it's literally like ballet, like you're doing pliés and whatever else they do. And we're like, what in the world? Like, it was crazy. Yes. And we definitely hit some people along the way. So I know what you mean. All right. So what are we planning right now, right, for Emerge? All right. We are planning for sustainability, right? We're planning for personally and professionally because we can't really do stuff professionally if our personal life isn't sustainable.
5: Yes. So that means we're tightening our routines, tightening systems, and being more intentional about what we say yes to, because we are in the season where we just can't say yes to any and everything. Like, that has passed.
6: Yes. Yes. And we're also planning content and conversations that support the entire entrepreneur, the whole entrepreneur, which includes mindset. It includes money, your operations, and leadership.
5: Yes, because business is not separate from life. If your life is chaotic, your business will feel chaotic too.
6: I agree. Like, your habits will either fund your future or it will frustrate your future.
5: Oof. I don't want to frustrate my future. So a quick reminder, Emerge Initiative supports entrepreneurs with strategy, structure, and operational clarity. If you're tired of guessing your next move and you're ready to build with intention, stay connected with us and tap into our resources. You don't have to build alone, build with support.
6: All right, now back to our show. Now we're going to like go over our tips from Emerge because, you know, we like to provide some information to everybody. And today we're giving you a framework called Strong, because wellness isn't a vibe, it's a system.
5: And if you're listening, like, I don't have time for wellness, this actually is exactly for you.
6: So the first one in Strong is S, right? Strong, S, we got it. We all know how to spell. Okay, I just want to make sure we're all keeping up. S is sleep is a strategy. Okay, so sleep affects your decision-making, your patience, it affects your creativity, and your discipline.
5: Yes, you can't outwork exhaustion. I am telling you from personal experience, you cannot do it. You cannot make good decisions.
6: Not at all.
5: You are not going to come out positive. And your patience is going to be very limited and very thin.
6: So I also get a little silly if I'm too tired.
5: Yes. Get your sleep. T, the letter T, capital T, time. Time boundaries protect your brain. So pick a shutdown time. Make sure you pick a start time and stop letting your business eat your whole day.
6: If you don't set boundaries, your inbox will. All right. Next is R, routine beats motivation. So motivation is inconsistent, right? Routine is reliable.
5: Tiffany, have you ever heard people refer to motivation as deodorant because it wears off?
6: I have not, but that's pretty good.
5: Motivation will only get you so far. You need that routine.
6: That's too funny. I've not heard of that.
5: Yes, I heard that so many times. Start with one routine, a 10-minute walk, give yourself a water goal, a morning plan, or meal prep. If you're like me, get one of those water bottles that has like the little notches on it to tell you how much you need to drink by when. I promise it helps. It will help you get to your goal by the day. Because I'm like, oh my gosh, it's 12 o'clock. I'm still at 10 o'clock. I got to drink 2 hours worth of water.
6: Mm-hmm.
5: All right. Oh, oxygen. Move your body. Movement is medicine. It helps stress leave your body.
6: I'm moving right now. What, you see it?
5: Yes, I do.
6: You do not need perfection, but what you do need is consistency. That brings us to N, which is nourishment is leadership. So what you eat impacts how you lead, right? What you eat impacts your energy. It's going to impact your mood. It's going to even impact your focus.
5: Right. And nourishment isn't just food. It's what you consume mentally too. So be mindful of what you're watching on TV, what you're scrolling on social media, what you're reading, because all those things are nourishing you in some way. So G, grounding keeps you present. Grounding is how you stop living in survival mode. Survival mode is very hard to live in on a daily basis, let me tell you.
6: And it's so much better if you're not in survival mode, just believe me. Yes. So that can look like prayer. It could be meditation. It could be journaling, even therapy. It could be your community, whatever brings you back to yourself.
5: I love that. I'm trying to think. So I love all of these. I think what brings me back to myself, I'm going to rate them. So prayer for sure. Mm-hmm. Community. Mm-hmm. And journaling. I don't know. To me, it's something so powerful about writing and then going back to read what I wrote in my handwriting. I don't know if that makes sense.
6: Nice. Yes, it does. It's
5: about seeing my handwriting and my, you know, in my talk.
6: Right.
5: I love that.
6: Yeah. And I am not a journaling person, but I love that you love journaling. Yes. Yeah. I think my brother read my diary one time and it messed me up. So I think I got PTSD. Right. And I think I was forcing myself to write a diary back then just because everybody was writing a diary, right?
5: Oh, no. I've always been big on writing. If you see, well, in my job, I keep a five subject notebook. And people will call that, oh, here she goes with her Bible. But I can tell you exactly what was said at a meeting January 9th at 12 o'clock and who was there. Mm.
6: Oh, wow. Because
5: I know. Yeah. Because I write and I like to journal. All right. So when we come back, we're joined by Jara Clark, the Fit Goddess, transformation speaker, mental health advocate, and founder of Fit Goddess Tribe.
6: And we are going to talk about holistic health, healing, discipline, and how women can balance mind, body, and soul while building families, communities, and businesses.
5: Stay with us. 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
6: Welcome back to the Emerge Show, where we are joined by Jara Clark, also known as the Fit Goddess, founder of Fit Goddess Tribe, LLC. Jara, welcome to the show.
13: Hey, it's good to be here. Thank you so much for having me.
5: And for our listeners meeting you for the first time, how do you describe who you are and what Fit Goddess Tribe does?
13: Well, so Fit Goddess Tribe is really about a mindset. It started in how I kind of raise and train my kids. I used to tell them we eat, sleep, and exercise, and that's for our body. And then we listen, be respectful, and do our very best. That's for our soul and our humanity. So we bring those kind of principles to everything we do. No matter what you're doing, even if it's something that you don't like, you're going to do your very best. And that's our goals, to teach people that it's okay to like excel and have fun in life.
6: Right. Very nice. I love it. And you also earned your bachelor's in psychology and you're a mental health advocate. So what led you into wellness work and what made you focus on transforming families through a holistic, through holistic health?
13: My family. Honestly, I got a new book coming out on my birthday. It's called Becoming a Goddess. I'm so excited about
5: it. Oh, yes, that's beautiful.
6: I love it.
13: So it's like the fiction version of my life. So you're not going to know who the players are, really, unless you kind of know my story. But the idea is that I grew up, had a traumatic background, like many of us do. My parents are born 42, 54. So during the time of segregation, Jim Crow, that sort of thing. And these are the people that are raising us. And what is never addressed is mental health from all those generations before us that just kept passing on what they knew. And sometimes it was a lot and sometimes it was a little. But as such, in our community, that's something that goes under talked about and undervalued. And I just feel like that's my purpose because of what I went through as a child is like, this is where my voice shines, where I can be like, hey, kids like me needed a me. So now I am what the world needed, you know, in terms of mental health and for our kids and just trying to bring our families back together.
5: Was there a turning point that changed everything for you?
13: Yes. So 2019, I separated from my kid's father. I wanted to be the dutiful wife, the dutiful mother. But really, it became a question of, was the relationship good for my mental health? And we went to counseling and we went to all the things to try. But it got to the point where it just didn't seem like those efforts were working for either of us. And it took a lot. I mean, in being in Virginia, there's a lot of couples, men and women, that stay together for whatever reason. Whether they want to be a good man, a good woman, doesn't matter. But it's a thing that is very hard to separate. So making that choice to be like, you know, going into the world by yourself with kids and then choosing to be like, you know what? I'm going to just figure it out. I'm not going to work. I'm going to figure out whatever it is. And that was kind of.
5: So what did healing, right? Because I would imagine that took you on a healing journey. So what did that teach you about discipline and identity?
13: Oh. That's a good question. Discipline is key, but it's really the consistency to be disciplined. I think we as a people may have misconstrued discipline as abuse when really it just means to teach. So I took it as an opportunity to continue to learn. So over the last 6 or 7 years, that's what I've been doing, grabbing different certifications from yoga to trauma-informed care to somatic work, just trying to learn and understand the body in its entirety. And that takes a lot of discipline because, you know, if you've ever been to school, it hurts, it sucks. It's rewarding, but getting through it is never easy.
5: What would you say is a misconception people have about wellness and fitness? Because sometimes in conversations, I hear people use them interchangeably and I'm like, which one are you really referring to? So I'd love to get your perspective on that.
13: That's a great question. I don't think anybody's ever asked me that. Well, okay. So I think that we can be fit mentally, physically, and spiritually. But to be well in those things, right, are two different things to me. Wellness is the opposite of illness for us. But the part of wellness that we forget is that W-E, where it's the community. So if I am sick, you are sick. If I am working to be well, then we can work to be well together. But just being fit, there is a lot of fit people in the world that are chiseled and they're very disciplined, but there's still something wrong either here mentally where they're using fitness as a maladaptive coping mechanism, or perhaps, you know, they're really into the vanity of it and nobody can see it because the overarching picture looks like wellness because we call it

0: feel like a battleground. For example, fatherless child, single mother. Those are not positive connotations, and they actually end up being more victim blaming. Mm-hmm. In which, if you're going through life thinking that you're the problem when you're really just the solution, it can, you know, change how you act. So once we stop taking on those labels and we really look into our mind as a playground, right? Childness, childlikeness, mm-hmm. the way we think about the things we have to grow through change. Mm-hmm. You know, if you're not thinking, oh, well, I'm a father's child, I'm a child that had to be here this way for whatever reason. I don't know a word for it. But if you reframe mm-hmm. what you've been told about yourself, there's more joy. You know, if I stop calling myself the names, again, if I become a goddess versus a single mother or whatever negative connotation that the world could put on me because of how I grew up, I can now see myself in a different light and act like the light that I want to be.
1: I love it. And I'm a firm believer in that, right? Like, for us to speak positivity into our life and not let other people define who we are. So thank you for this being your calling.
0: I appreciate it. It's been a role to step into because, you know, initially my business was called Back to Basics. Because I started, I was 240 pounds and I was like, okay, let's just go back to the basics. Let's just
1: okay,
0: go
1: okay.
0: Very simple things. Mm-hmm. But if you look at my journals, there was somewhere that I was like, oh, I'm going to call myself the goddess, the fit goddess. And it just took at least 2 years for me to be like, oh no, that's the name. That's the brand, baby. Like that's it.
1: Well, I've been saying I'm going to have a flat stomach for how long, DeShayna? How long now?
2: And, I'm not judging, but when she said back to the basics at 240 pounds, can you just text me the basics you went back to? When you decided that's what you needed to do, because I feel like that's what I'm missing in my life right now.
0: Listen,
2: I'm definitely missing the basics.
0: Let me tell you, it goes back to childhood because we know we learn in psychology that we learn more through play. So for me, the basics was roller skating, dancing, jump roping, hanging out with my girlfriends, but doing it to the level of which it was considered activity. Like, yeah. If you were in your 20s, you know what I'm saying? You had a club every night.
2: Yeah.
0: Every Tuesday.
2: Not a knee.
1: Right? Fitting into that little mini dress. I'd be like, why did we wear those things? Yes.
0: Right. Yes. We wore them because they kept us snatched and they made us feel good.
1: Mm-hmm.
0: And then somewhere in there, someone said, oh, you a hussy. You a. And mm-hmm. they were like, oh, wait, no, I'm not. And we stopped expressing ourselves in that way when we could.
1: Right.
0: Maintain that and just modify the style. If we had an issue with how they perceived us, that's okay, you know. But now the issue is not what they said, it's how you felt about it.
1: Mm-hmm.
0: And then you got to be like, okay, so I still like to go to the club, but if that's how they're going to look at me, maybe I wear something different, not to change myself, but just to protect myself from hearing those kinds of things.
1: Yes. Right.
2: Yes. For me, it was, you're a mom. It's like when you become a mom,
0: you can't do nothing.
2: Your whole identity shifts to being as a mom. You shouldn't wear that. As a mom, should you? And I'm like, well, I was a little person before I had a kid now.
1: Look.
0: Correct.
1: Look.
0: I would always tell people, this is the woman that made the kids. Don't forget.
1: So what changed my perspective, especially about, you know, like I enjoy going out and listening to music and dancing, not necessarily like a huge club setting, but I like a good, like mm-hmm. I want to hear, like yeah, I love a good day party, you know, all that stuff. And so when I went to Key West for my previous job and I saw all these old people, I'm talking about 70s, 80s, and they out there at the bar, they out there partying, they doing karaoke. And I was like, who said when you get old, you can't have fun? Cause, and that changed my whole mindset because they were out there acting a fool. And I was like,
0: that word.
1: Mm-hmm.
0: The elders have more life than we do because they mm-hmm. understand. Like a lot of my clients are 50 and above and they've seen something, had something happen, come into that shock where they're like, oh, snap.
1: Mm-hmm.
0: I can't keep playing these games.
1: Mm-hmm. Right. And
0: they're like, help me, you know, help me with the basic things. Again, they're very simple. DeShayna, you asked, what are the basics? Think about your functionality. you know, you like to stand up. Being able to stand up is a big

0: thing. That's how we get on and off the toilet, in and out of the bed, in and out of the car. That's called a squat.
1: Yeah. I did so many squats a day, I didn't even realize.
0: Right. You see what I'm saying? So if you lift kids, right? Bicep curl. Mm-hmm.
2: There you go.
0: Overhead there press.
2: Yep.
0: If there you're a traveler, you need this to get your luggage into the overhead rack.
2: Look, can I tell y'all, I was trying to put my book bag in the overhead thing and my arms are so tiny, I have no upper body strength. It kept falling back. A book bag, it kept falling back.
0: You're like, no, done.
2: So a man was like, let me help you. I was like, thank you.
0: Absolutely. And we want to be the kind of women that have the men's help just because. Like, I tell my kids, oh, my muscles are painted on, they're not. These are for show. I'm not actually trying to be out here lifting stuff.
2: At all.
1: Okay, so still on the topic of getting back to the basics, right? I want to get practical. Say there's a woman listening and she feels overwhelmed. Where should she start? Mind, body, or soul? What would you recommend?
0: Mind.
2: Always. Yep.
0: Mind controls everything. There are at least two books that I've read, As a Man Thinketh and As a Woman Thinketh. Whatever you think you are, whatever you say you are, you will be. I recently got my certification in cognitive behavioral therapy, and everybody participates in think, feel, do cycles. So whatever you're thinking or whatever you're feeling may adjust how you're thinking, and that's going to change your actions. So the sooner you can start, and I always tell women, journal. Oh my God, I don't have my journals here, like they're in another room. But 2024 is when I got real super serious about how I'm saying and what I'm saying to myself. And that's when you start to see the change. Mm. When you can believe what you're saying so much that you can write it down, so much that you can reread it, you could say it out loud. Mm-hmm. Because one of the things that I started doing with clients is tell me three things you love about yourself. Mm. Most people break down in tears before they tell me one thing. Mm. And I'm like, and that's the problem, baby. The fact that you right now have yourself so far down on your own to-do list that you can't even think about what it is you love.
2: Mm-hmm.
0: So for that, to any woman listening, sit in the mirror and sit with yourself. They call it shadow work. You don't need to add all the labels. Just look yourself deep into your eyes, and it's extremely uncomfortable. Because me, I have contacts in, so then, you know, I have to be prepared. Like, if you wear glasses, put your glasses on. It's cheating if you actually can't see your face, okay?
2: That's funny.
0: But look at yourself and find one thing, just one. Like, don't try to be like, oh, I like my everything. Because I grew up trying to be less pretty, because being pretty meant that you were dumb, that you were easy, you were naive, that you were just, you know, and then don't be pretty with a body, because now you.
2: Yep.
0: Yeah. So I decided to try to become ugly, but it was only how I thought of myself. It didn't actually change what was going on outside.
2: Right. Right. No, I always start with learn yourself first. It's like, it's so important. And then once you do, you find you get like a peace about it, right? Like you get a little boost of confidence, and not saying the world is unstoppable, but you can face it a little bit better. Yeah, so what are three daily practices that create real transformation without feeling like punishment?
0: Ooh, one, enjoying everything you do.
2: Ooh. So,
0: taking it slow, right? Taking it slow. One of the things that, as African Americans especially, we have been rushed through this world so much that we've been rushed genetically to where your mother's or your grandmother's or your grandfather's pain, anxiety lives within your soul.
2: Mm.
0: And don't know that part of the anxiety that you have is because they've passed it down to you. So learning to get up and not be like, oh my God, I got to go to the bathroom, brush my teeth and do. Like being able to get up and like lay in the bed and be like, oh my God, I'm here again.
2: Mm-hmm.
0: I did it. You know, like that is, I've won the day if I can wake up and just smile at the fact that I was chosen yet again to do whatever it is I have to do that day. And I really take a lot of time in the morning to honor that. And then I think about the things that I have to do that day. I try to shorten the list to like five. And I think I visualize doing them so well, even if I'm nervous. Like if I have a speaking engagement or something like that, I'll think about doing it well and what it's going to feel like after it's done. So you really win the day before your feet even hit the ground. And then just go through about your day slowly. Like, it sounds the craziest thing, but if you look at our kids, when they're rushed, that's when they forget things. And then when they forget things, then they get agitated, and now they're frustrated. Now they're dealing with these really big emotions. And now you're like, oh my God, I just, just listen to me and just slow down a little bit. But we don't see how they're mirroring us. So slowing down. If we
2: take, not my child. She slowed all the way down. She didn't mirror thing.
0: That's beautiful. Because actually our children are supposed to teach us. They come into this world to remind us who we actually are and what we had nobody put all the labels on us.
2: Right? Yeah. That is a perfect example of what my daughter is. You're right. That's good.
1: Yeah, my 4-year old. But I'm supposed to be unhinged, is what you're telling me. That's what I'm really supposed to be.
0: Correct. Because imagine.
1: Apologetically herself and all that.
0: Yes. Imagine how coy and meek you are because the world has said you're too much, you're too loud, you're doing the most. And you are doing your child and your inner child such a service by being like, go girl.
2: That is so true, DeShada. That's crazy. Yes. That's
1: my Eliza is how I'm supposed to be.
2: Yep.
1: Yes.
2: I'd be scared.
0: Yeah, don't be. Don't be scared because
2: no, I'd be scared if DeShada was really I'd be like, watch out, world. Hold on.
1: I'm this close. Well, my daughter, I'm like, she is literally acting out how I feel. She acts out my thoughts. How she responds to things. I wish I could do that at my age.
0: That
1: I
0: part.
1: Wish. But I'm like, I can't.
0: But you could. You were just afraid of what would happen if you did. Your daughter is not afraid of you like we were afraid of our parents. So great job, Mom. Great job. Because it's uncomfortable when your kid starts telling you about yourself with your words and you're like, ooh.
1: Yeah. And the proper context, I'm like, oh. She understands. She's not repeating. She understands what she's saying. I'm like, I love that for her.
0: Right. Any and every time she corrects you, be like, okay.
1: You're right. Mommy will do better. You're right. I'm like, you're right, Mommy. We'll do better. Yes, ma'am. Yes. Correct.
0: Yes.
1: People stay consistent when life gets stressful.
0: So I am a very spiritual woman. I don't believe in the dogmas, but I do believe in all the stories, if that makes sense. And all the stories say that the consistency, right? So in leading by example, that's what I do. Instead of when I started this journey and I was just a personal trainer and like a dance fitness instructor, I was very, oh my God, you got to do this. And da da da da. And people love hate that energy. Right. Because they don't know how to create it for themselves. And sometimes it's too much, but they enjoy seeing it and they enjoy pulling from it. So I've just learned to lead by example wholeheartedly. And that, so for every trial and tribulation that I go through, I always slow myself down. I will start to move my body. I will try to change my thoughts, even if life is happening. Like I told you guys, I just became my parents' caretaker. The emotions that hit me when I returned home and then Saturday and Sunday was like, this is real. Like, this is what's happening.
2: Right.
0: In that moment, I was so sensitive, but I allowed myself to be sensitive. You know, I had already put into place things that would help knowing that I was about to go through and probably find out the truth on things that I already knew. You know, confirmation is crazy.
2: Right.
0: Like you don't want it to be true. But when you're like, it is, and you're like, OK, cool.
2: So when is your birthday?
0: Friday.
2: I knew you were a Cancer. Like, I knew it.
0: Girl, that's the only way, because you like water, my friend.
2: Let me talk about emotions, though. I'm July 3rd.
0: Ooh.
2: And, like, I call it, everybody's like, oh, they're also emotional. I'm like, no, we are emotionally aware. So, therefore, we know what our emotions are. We know what triggers them. We know how to, we're supposed to know how to cope with them, things like that. But just how you were talking, I was like, her birthday is, like, soon.
0: Yes. Karen and I say the same thing. I'm like, well, it's not that we're emotional. We just, yes, we have big emotions. And, yes, we have control. And that's where you need to be scared, because
2: look,
0: just quick. Like I'm here, I'll be like, hey, and then it's gone.
2: Yep. I love it. All right. So let's do a quick myth versus truth about fitness. Okay. I'm going to say a myth and then, well, just one myth. And then you give me the truth behind it. Right. So myth is I have to do everything perfectly.
0: The truth is, the best thing to do is suck at it first. Like, you know, it's okay to not know. Once we get over needing to know, wanting to know and be perfect, we can actually learn new things.
2: That's right. So long term, right? You want to franchise an Afrocentric wellness center offering nutrition services, life coaching, and financial literacy for Black families. And I think that is absolutely powerful. And I just want to know, like, where did that vision come from?
0: It's been building over the years. I've got another one of these journals where, you know, you get bright ideas and you just write them down. And as I've done my work, there are certain things that disconnect the family. So nutrition is one, because as a family, we have a poor relationship with food. Therefore, we have a poor relationship with each other around food. And, you know, food is how people come together.
2: Mm-hmm.
0: We're coming together over trash, eating trash, talking trash. You know what I'm saying? Something got to change.
2: Right.
0: It's more of what we consume and regurgitate. So that's where the nutrition came from. Again, I started out being what I thought was overweight, but it really wasn't. I was just a Black person surrounded by non-melanated people, and my bones and my muscles are stronger and more dense. And therefore, yeah, I'm classified as being obese when really I just have a really high muscle mass. And it's really great to say it that way.
2: The chief nursing officer for Centera, she is breaking those stigmas around, like, when we go to the doctor and they tell us our, what is it, BMI, or we're obese. And she's like, no, stop listening to those numbers. One, they're based off of men, first of all, and then they're based off of different systems that do not apply to women. So she was all like, right, stop listening to that.
0: You know. And to that regard, yeah, I have a in-body scale that measures those things. Like, ooh, I've been using it to measure myself, and that's how I can tell you how emotions are attached to your, what you're eating and what you're not eating, why you're doing these things. But then it gives you a full, well-rounded picture of what's going on in your body, and very simple things that I can be like, hey, I don't even have to train you. You have to be disciplined enough to care. If I give you all the tools for free and you just pay to stand on the scale one time, and I love you so much, I can tell you where to go and find it for free. You know, you don't ever have to come back to me, but if you come back to me, it is because of who I am and what I can say to you, because we are similar or because I resonate with you.
2: Mm-hmm.
1: So what gaps are you trying to fill in the community with that model?
0: So like she said, I want to be kind of a disruptor, but a helper in the medical field, because I like to have people informed. I would love to be able to have the business that starts putting these skills and people like myself in places, hence the community center. You guys can come to us, you can have this information, and then you can take it to your doctor, who has a whole different kind of education than I do. But now you can be more informed about yourself, because your doctor only knows what you tell them.
2: Mm-hmm.
0: Just trying to, again, if we relearn and reconnect with ourselves, it makes it easier for us to connect with one another.
2: Right.
0: And in doing that connection, we become whole again. And that's where the we in wellness comes.
2: Mm-hmm. And I think, so going back to like nutrition, where they do these poverty simulators, right? Where if you only make a certain amount of money and you have to go to the store and you only have this much to spend and you're looking at all the pricing, what are you going to get? Right. And it always like boggles people's minds that the the most, the furthest your money is going to go on the, is the food that's not good for you, right? Or am I really going to go buy groceries when McDonald's has, you know, a meal for $5 and I can feed my whole family for, you know, this much money? So I think what we also need to do is start teaching about like in-home gardens and, you know, how much does, I don't know how much it is to have like a few chickens if you have a backyard, but it just saves on the little things, right? If I can grow my fruits and vegetables in my house,
0: right,
2: that saves me on this much money. And they're not hard to grow and they don't cost that much money to grow and they grow kind of fast. Those kind of things that we need to start like teaching our families to do and that kind of offset the grocery store pricing, right?
0: So one thing, produce is never expensive. Like, produce is just not expensive. I've done services for clients where I'm taking them grocery shopping to help them kind of break, because it's a mindset. Mm-hmm. It's, if you're buying the stuff in boxes, yes, it is more expensive. And that's on purpose, because now you're paying for the box and the plastic and, mm-hmm. and all the other stuff. But if you're going into the health food section, those are for cents on the dollar. And like she said, most of those things you can regrow. So if you buy them once, you know, you may have to buy them maybe two or three times while you're waiting for the process. But it's really just a matter of discipline and consistency. This is my other book, Breathe, 31 different smoothies to a healthier you.
1: Ooh.
0: And I encourage families to go. Virginia is phenomenal having all these farms, these you pick mm-hmm. farms. It's sometimes cheaper to go to a farm and pick your weight in berries and fruit and such, and then sort it out, freeze a bit of it, eat some of it, make some stuff, you know, like they used to do. And jams and jellies and, you know, all those sorts of things. Now, she's right. If we go back to that, that will allow us to get to a place where we can slow down enough to where we can garden. Because right now, people aren't even home enough. And that's why they're outsourcing these really, really cheap and fast solutions.
1: I feel like some of my fondest childhood memories was being in my grandparents' house in the garden, getting all the tomatoes, the cucumber, I mean, picking the tomato off, you know, putting under the hose, sometimes wiping on my shirt, just eating it. It was just the most amazing thing. Or going, you know, to the little strawberry, I guess, patch. Did we call it a patch? I don't think we called it a farm. And just picking strawberries, or maybe just driving down the road and you see somebody with their pickup truck with fresh vegetables and fruit, and you just stop and you just get them.
0: Correct.
1: Eat them on the way home. And I didn't die. But I didn't die. You know, I'm still here.
2: And it's also bonding, right? Yeah. Now you're talking about doing things as a family. Let's make jam. Mm-hmm. Let's grow gardens. Let's go picking. I think all of that. But I think it's also like reteaching us those things and saying these are some activities that we can do that, you know, are not as expensive and good family time.
1: Yeah,
0: correct. And that's I kind of think that's the problem with social services, because, you know, when they started, we could only get these certain things. Mm-hmm. Mm-hmm. And we had the coupons that were going to make sure that you were only going to get these certain things. And they were the trashiest of the trash of the things. Now we got little cards and you get whatever you want. And you know what happens when you give people money that ain't used to having money? They going to get everything that ain't never had.
2: Yep.
0: And that's the problem, because instead of changing the system to where, like you said, the education was included, hey, instead of going here, go here. And now there's a lot of pushback about the changes with SNAP, but it is to help, I believe, those things. If you can no longer purchase these things, you can no longer eat these things, and you're mad because you don't need to eat them in the first place.
2: Yes. Yes, I agree. So with that, like you said, that you like welcome opportunities to heal through service. So what does healing through service look like in your world?
0: I do a lot with all ages, but the thing that I've been most called to recently is going into the jails and doing yoga and breath work with the men in the prisons. My father was estranged, so never married my mother, kind of a womanizer, right? But was in jail at least two or three times. So as such, you know, we model, and I've been searching my whole life for my father and ended up in a jail right where he was. But now it's to be like, hey, fellas, I'm the daughter of one of you guys.
2: Right.
0: And I'm here to tell you, fast forward, you have a choice. And here's one of the major choices that is so simple that you can make. One, you can breathe. You can calm down and realize that if you run from your child, it's not going to solve the answers. Like, continuously doing the pattern because you're comfortable with it is not going to give you the thing that you want. Mm-hmm. And again, this is where the boxes come in. I'm like, hey, it's crazy. I go in here and everybody tells me to be so afraid of you. And I'm like, but I feel safer in here with you than out in the world with them.
1: Yeah.
0: And I'm like, you have to remember that. You have to remember, gentlemen, even no matter why you are here, you still deserve safety. You still deserve love. You still deserve peace. And it's something that I try to tell my father, but I don't know how well he can receive it just because his programming has been so ingrained. Mm-hmm. So I'm hoping with my story, I'm able to reach them sooner.
2: Right. No, I think that's so admirable.
1: It is.
2: And needed.
0: Mm-hmm. Oh, and then I volunteer a lot. Like, outside of that, I volunteer a lot in anything that will, because volunteering, one, it's good for yourself and your soul, but it gets you lots of free access to things.
1: Yes,
2: it does. Well, we know who to call on because we definitely have volunteering opportunities.
1: For sure.
0: I like it. And I encourage my sons to volunteer because that's how you connect. You show somebody that you're willing to be selfless and help out, then that makes it so people are more willing to help you without that kind of condition, which you're going to give me.
2: Right. Right.
1: I'm really big on that with my son is 13 and telling him to volunteer. And I'm like, it doesn't have to be formal. You're going here to volunteer. Whenever you see people in need of something and you know you could help, offer your help.
0: Absolutely.
1: Like, we were in church yesterday and we had some young ladies lifting chairs. I looked at my son. He's like, yes, ma'am. Like, yeah, you see, go help. You have to go lift the chairs, you know?
0: Right. Like, what are you doing?
1: Like, you see it, you help. Don't even let me have to turn my head. Yes, ma'am. Okay.
2: Right.
0: Get it together. Absolutely. Absolutely. But that's the tutelage a lot of men miss because at a time, the expectation for boys was different than girls. So don't do this. Get out of the kitchen. Go away. And that leaves them very retarded in the basic abilities because, you know, we felt that it would take longer to teach them instead of just giving them the respect that they also needed to be taught. So again, thank you, Mom.
1: We play no games over here. We're to a restaurant. Anywhere with the door, me and my daughter, I'm like, wait, stay here. And my son, I will stand there.
0: Correct. I slow down. Door. I start to slow down before I get to the door.
1: I'm just not so opening that door with you right here, sir. Yes, correct. Ma'am. I'm like, okay. You got to train them, you know, keep them going. But if someone wants to connect with Fit Goddess Tribe, like programs, events, or maybe speaking opportunities for you, what is the best way for them to do so?
0: Oh, straight to my direct line, 757-706-1746. But I'm going to tell you, I'm old school, so I like to talk. If you leave me a voicemail, I'm not great at catching it, right? That's when you text me or email fitgtribe@gmail.com. And if you just want to learn more about us, fitgoddesstribe.com.
1: Awesome.
2: All right. And Jara, thank you for being with us. And we have one last question before we go.
0: Absolutely.
1: All right. That is, what does the word emerge mean to you?
0: When I think of emerge, I think of a butterfly. And we forget how much fight that the butterfly has in order to break out of the chrysalis to transform from the caterpillar. So that one little break, right, where you're emerging, that's what I think of.
2: Oh, I love it. And I love the imagery that you just shared with us. Like, I could actually feel like the work it took, you know, to get out. Yes. Yeah. Plus, I forgot the word chrysalis, so good job.
0: That's okay. I got a nature nerd as a kid, right? She's got two books.
1: Oh,
2: this is one of the two. Oh, how cute!
0: And he's my 14-year-old. My 10-year-old has a after-school program. So you said your son likes to volunteer. Mm-hmm. They play video games. They do breath work. And they do mentorship. So any adults that like video games, board games, that sort of thing, if you're ever around between 1 and 3 during the week, until August something, I don't remember when the program ends, but you're more than welcome to stop by Next Steps to Success and hang out with some really, really cool kids.
2: Cool.
0: Like, again, they're the reason I am this way, because I let them themselves and they showed me who I am.
2: Very nice. Well, I want to say that was beautiful. And again, thank you for being on the show, and we will catch you next time on the Emerge Show.
0: Absolutely. Thank you for having me.

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0: back to the days when cool was real and smooth was what was expected from a fine brother and a smoking sister.
1: I'm gonna be everything to you. I'm gonna be your father. 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I'm gonna be your lover.
0: Get ready for a trip to a place frozen in time, like the hippest trip in America, a place where the only entry fee required is just to have a good time. 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
0: 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So turn back the hands of time, lay back that Cadillac seat. It's time to take a ride down Soul Street,
6: 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Fellas, if you got a honey-do list, get to it, because this is a trip you don't want to miss. 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WHOV is about to take over your mind and take you back in the day. The train's leaving the station, so call everybody you know and tell everybody you meet. The new party on Saturday morning is right here on Soul Street. Brother James, get this party started.

0: laid back like old Cadillac sex, baby.
1: Back.
0: Yes, sir. So tonight on Saturday Night Live, we are going way back. Classic.
1: Uh-oh.
0: Miles Davis and John Coltrane.
1: Oh, you going old school, man.
0: Miles
1: boy.
0: Davis and John Coltrane Ooh. In concert on Saturday Night Live tonight at 8 o'clock. Vintage. So make sure you tune in. Also, go to WHOV.org because coming up in less than a month.
1: What you got?
0: The Norfolk Waterfront Jazz Festival.
1: Oh, yeah.
0: Norfolk yeah. Waterfront
1: I
0: Jazz.
1: I went and reserved my boat spot. I'm coming over by boat this week.
0: So it's on Elizabeth River. We'll talk about that. Yeah. We'll talk about that. So if you got a boat, bring your
1: That's
0: boat
1: right.
0: on out because the boaters, they have a party on their boats while
1: That's
0: the music
1: right.
0: is playing. I'm telling you, man. But anyway, it's a lot going on. So from now until, we're going to be crazy, as always. From now until 6 o'clock.
1: 6 you know o'clock.
0: 6 o'clock. Lay back that Cadillac seat. Let's take a ride down Soul Street. Come on, Steve. Get us started.

0: Smooth 88.1 WHOV is Soul Street.
1: Yeah.
0: Back in the day, man, did your mother or grandmother iron sheets?
2: Sure did.
0: Used to iron sheets and iron handkerchiefs.
2: But see, first you had to hang them on the clothesline.
0: Had to hang them on the clothesline.
2: Wasn't no dryer.
0: And bring them in. And actually, you know, wash day was not just washing clothes. You know, you had to hang them out to dry. And then when they dried, you brought them in and you ironed them.
2: Yeah. And then fold them.
0: And then fold them and put them in the drawer. Now, I got a pet peeve, man.
2: What's up?
0: It seems like folding clothes for some people has been something that they were never taught or just gone by the wayside.
2: I am so not good at folding. I'll wash, I'll dry.
0: And then you grab them and ball them up and throw them in the drawer.
2: No, I need a fold good. She's a folder.
0: Now see,
2: but
0: look,
2: I won't do it.
0: I do, and I got a pet peeve with that. Because when you take your clothes out the washing machine, you just throw them in the, and you know, you have to dry, and you just throw them in the drawer.
2: No, I don't do that now.
0: You're using one-third of the space in the drawer.
2: A lot of space in the drawer.
0: A lot of space in the drawer. You're like, I need more space. I mean, no, you need to fold your clothes.
2: And you know what she does? She rolls the towels. So the towels sitting in the closet nice and rolled up with a washcloth inside.
0: Now, when you go to find hotels, what do you how are the towels? Rolled.
2: Rolled.
0: And the same thing with, now I roll underwear. I roll socks.
2: I roll them when I pack. That's how you get more space in your suitcase.
0: Now, what you just say to yourself? You get more space in your suitcase, but you won't put more space in your drawers by doing the same thing.
2: I got you.
0: You know what I'm saying?
2: Yep, I got you.
0: You know what I'm saying?
2: You're such a smart brother.
0: Smooth 88.1 WHOV. It's Soul Street.
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0: Smooth 88.1 WHOV at Soul Street, home of the Norfolk Waterfront Jazz Festival. Jonathan Butler's going to be there. I interviewed Paul Taylor this week.
1: Oh, so, did you?
0: Yeah, you're going to hear the Paul Taylor interview after Soul Street, you know, right before Saturday Night Live, so make sure you check that out.
1: He's a down-to-earth guy, man.
0: Jonathan Butler's going to be there. Gerald Albright's going to be there. We're going back, bringing Spyro Gyra's going to be in the house. Ooh, Regina way. Bell's going to be there. Oh. Michael Langton's going to be there. Mindy Hebert's going to be there.
1: Oh, let's go back. Regina going to be there?
0: Regina Bell. Watch out there now. I saw you light up, boy. You light up like a, you lit up like a Christmas tree.
1: I need some Regina.
0: Yeah, man. She's still fine.
1: Woo!
0: Yes, she is. She's a very married fine, but that's okay. And it's all right. You know, yep. It's all right to, you know, we on diets.
1: That's right.
0: Married folks, we on diets.
1: That's right.
0: But it's okay to check out the menu. You just don't, you ain't buying nothing.
1: Eye candy is all right, man.
0: You know what I'm saying? You're not. It's okay to see when you go to a restaurant. What do?
1: You check out the menu.
0: Menu,
1: right?
0: To see what's on the menu, and then you decide what you're gonna buy. Well, and sometimes you don't buy. You just leave because you don't like what they have on the menu.
1: Well, a brother won't mind if he got an attractive woman and she's attractive.
0: And if she has not, if she didn't have to deal with any inferiority complexes.
1: That's right.
0: You know, it's just like, she'll be right there with you, go, yeah, that's right, she do look good. You know, I like that dress she got on.
1: You know, a lot of relationships die because of insecurity.
0: Insecurity, you know, so look, let me tell you something, ladies. We love you.
1: Love you to death.
0: But we ain't blind.
1: Nope.
0: You know what I'm
1: Y'all
0: saying?
1: Y'all not either.
0: That's right, and exactly. And so we're not jumping all out the window because a guy complimenting you and say, oh, you look very nice.
1: You know, I got a problem if ain't nobody complimenting.
0: If ain't nobody complimenting your lady, ain't nobody complimenting your man, you might want to re-examine that situation. Because they don't like this. You know what I'm saying?
1: I got to tell you a story about that.
0: Yeah, do that. I had a thing this week on Lights Out Hampton Roads, and I was trying to tell the brothers what to do.
1: Okay.
0: Be romantic. Wash.
1: Okay.
0: Soul Street.

0: Smooth 88.1 WHOV is Soul Street on a beautiful Saturday. Grace Jones, pull up to the bunk.
1: Oh, Grace. I couldn't figure Grace out. She had that muscular body. She had that hard look.
0: Yeah.
1: But she was fine at the same time.
0: And her brother is somebody famous. I can't think of who it is right now. I'll look it up and have it on the next break. You know what you don't see anymore and used to be?
1: What's that?
0: Used to. It was a part of summer.
1: What's that?
0: And the way the school system kept kids engaged who weren't in summer school.
1: Okay.
0: The bookmobile. Remember the bookmobile?
1: Oh, yeah, the bookmobile used to come around.
0: The library on wheels.
1: Charles Taylor Library right up here used to have a nice bookmobile.
0: And the bookmobile would come to your neighborhood, you know, and park at your elementary school or whatever the case may be, and you could check out books during the summer. Like, maybe they'd come, like, on Tuesday and Friday or something like that, and you step onto it. It's like a roving library.
1: It was better for the library, too, because if you check out a book in the library, you might not bring it back, but the bookmobile coming to pick that book back up.
0: Absolutely correct. Anton rang my bell, should be off of his vacation. I was about to say what he was doing, but
1: he's been going a month, right?
0: yeah, it was one of those vacations of a lifetime. You had one of those.
1: Yeah.
0: I mean, I think you did a Viking cruise. And how long was that? That was like two weeks or something?
1: Yeah. 15 days, actually.
0: 15,
1: it
0: man.
1: It was beautiful, though.
0: I was
1: ready to get off the boat, though.
0: I know you were.
1: At day 14.
0: I'm ready to get off after day 7.
1: Yep.
0: You know what I'm saying?
1: It was pretty long, but it was in Europe, so I got to see a lot of sights.
0: So then you got a chance to get off and really eat some food and do some things.
1: Yeah, Viking, man, all your excursions are included. Nita said the excursions are free. I said, hell no, it's in the price of this cruise.
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0: 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It's So Street.
1: Yeah.
0: Got to give a shout out to my man, Waylon McDoo.
2: Waylon.
0: You also want to shout out Margaret. Thank you so much for listening. Want to shout out Noble One Barbershop, Mike and Jonathan Boston Bay over there off Pembroke Avenue.
2: Where's Noble One, man?
0: It's off Pembroke Avenue down by where you turn for the interstate with 7-Elevens on the corner. Powhatan Parkway. Powhatan Parkway. In Pembroke. Noble One Barbershop. There's a beauty shop right beside, right behind the 7-Eleven.
2: Oh, yeah, I know what you're talking about.
0: Old school barbershop.
2: Really?
0: Man. Yeah, man. You know, he got a weight bench in there. He's got massage chairs. And
2: do they shave you with a razor?
0: Shave with a straight razor shave.
2: Put the hot towel on
0: your face and everything.
2: I got one
0: this week and I go religiously.
2: Ooh, I love that.
0: Got one of my grandsons working in there, sweeping up hair. That was my first job at the barbershop.
2: Really?
0: That's right. Sweeping up hair at the barbershop. My dad would go get his hair cut and I would grab the broom and start sweeping and make sure the jet magazines were spread out properly on the table.
2: Right.
0: You know, I would take them and tuck them right at some folks. I know what the brothers wanted to see.
2: And just like the movie barbershop, you could hear some stories up there.
0: You had the Ebony magazine, you had the Jive magazine, and you would find out everything about everybody and everything that was going on, and somebody would come in and have the, you know, bean pies
2: and selling CDs
0: and stuff, huh?
2: When you picked up the Jet magazine, you went straight for the centerfold.
0: Well, see, Mr. Leroy, who was also a preacher, he told me how to place the books.
2: Uh-oh.
0: So you place the books together. But you make sure that they, you know, you sit them in the middle.
2: Okay.
0: And I really didn't get why I was sitting in the middle because, you know, he's a preacher. I wasn't thinking the preacher was telling me to sit in the middle because that's where the centerfold's at. Smooth 88.1 WHOV. It's Soul Street.

0: street.
1: Yeah.
0: Back in the 60s and 70s, there was grocery store etiquette.
2: Okay, what was the etiquette?
0: So back in the 60s,
2: people, smart brother.
0: Well, no, people used to dress up to go to the grocery store. I mean, you wouldn't see people going to the grocery store with rollers in their hair, in pajamas, in bedroom slippers.
2: You can't come out like that.
0: I mean, they would dress because you would see family, friends, neighbors, and everything else in the grocery store. And I tell you, the best therapist was a mother in the grocery store with an unruly child because she didn't care who saw her tear his little behind up whenever he acted like a fool.
2: Now, how long you been in Hampton?
0: Huh?
2: How long you been in Hampton?
0: Oh, I haven't been in Hampton. I got to Virginia back in 1979. I was in Richmond. I got to Hampton Roads in 93.
2: So you don't know Nucky's, Mark?
0: No, I don't know Nucky's.
2: Oh, man. Right up there on the corner of Pembroke and Armstead.
0: Mm. Yeah.
2: It was Nucky's Market. All you people from Hampton out there, you got to know Nucky's. And Harriet's had the ice cream shop in front of Nucky's. Nucky's was an old, like, produce store.
0: And, you know, before there was Murray's, you used to get your meats from a place in Newport News. What's the name of it? You told me about it.
2: Oh, yeah.
0: Meats
2: and
0: Seafoods. It's right downtown.
2: Right downtown. I can't think of the name.
0: What's the name? It's been there forever.
2: Yep.
0: And you told me that's where you get good meat.
2: Good meat.
0: Right.
2: Yep.
0: It's going to come back to you.
2: Yep.
0: In the next break, it's going to come back to you.
2: Y'all remember Nucky's, all y'all people out there. Our grocery store for our people.
0: In Savannah, it was Hagen's Market, David's Supermarket, because it's African Americans.
2: Right.
0: We had our stores where
2: we
0: shop.
2: We had our stores.
0: Yeah.
2: Because you had to go in there and be able to buy lard and chitlins.
0: And you wanted to shop somewhere that was safe.
2: That's right.
0: You know, in
2: That's
0: our right. neighborhood. You weren't That's going right. over in the white neighborhoods and shopping. You
2: they
0: know.
2: Didn't have the stuff we needed anyway.
0: They didn't have the stuff we needed anyway.
2: You know, we needed that fat stuff.
0: You know, you're looking for fat back and, you know, pig feet and stuff like that.
2: Pork shoulder.
0: Yeah, you know what I'm saying. Yeah, you know.
2: They had that.
0: Yeah.
2: They had the lean bacon. We needed some bacon with some fat on it.
0: Yeah, and they had Crisco. We had lard.
2: We had lard.
0: It's the soul street.

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1: Are you ready for your Sunday brunch?
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0: anything. And I said, well, I want some army men. Because you remember, you used to get little little green army men. And I, you take them and play with them.
1: Right, right.
0: And I wanted some. And I did this thing with my hands and stomped my foot. And she looked at me and she said, mm-hmm. You keep on. I'm gonna fix that. So you act like them little kids in your class, you know, that happen not to be brown like you if you want to.
1: Yep.
0: You know, I'm gonna show you something. Ain't gonna be no time out. It's gonna be some toe up behind.
2: You know what the main difference was?
0: What's that?
2: Time out versus knocked out.
0: And you only had to have it happen one time.
1: That's right.
0: Just one time.
1: Straighten you up.
0: And to this very day, those of you sitting by your radio right now and listening, you remember that one time with your daddy or your mother that you can remember just as clear as what you see in front of you right now.
2: My daddy embarrassed me one day so bad I was supposed to be home when the street lights came on. He drove down, put me in the car, slapped me on the back of the head, and my head hit the dashboard, and all the boys were standing out there laughing
0: at you. And you probably didn't even go outside the next day.
2: No, man.
0: You know, you don't want to be seen.
2: I heard that for months.
0: And see, they would do that in front of you. There was a psychological thing.
2: Yeah.
0: They would do it in front of your friends.
2: And then my friend said, with my head hit the dashboard, the radio came on.
0: That goes Soul Street. Smooth 88.1 WHOP. Let's take it back. It's Soul Street.

0: Smooth 88.1 WHOV. It's Soul Street on your radio. You had a question on your mind.
1: What, you know how we complain about how hot it is? So back in the day when you were in your house and you didn't have air conditioning, or your parents wouldn't cut on that window air conditioner, the house used to be hot. We ain't complained then.
0: No, we didn't. You know, the only thing was I'd ask my grandmother, because that three-speed fan that was in the
1: window. Oh, yeah.
0: Three-speed. Low, medium, and high. Can I turn the fan off?
1: That's right.
0: You know, and really and truly, my grandmother had a shotgun house.
1: Oh, yeah.
0: Shotgun house is when you come to the front door, you can look straight through to the back door.
1: Right.
0: And see the backyard. And so in the front of the house and in the back of the house, she had fans that had reverse speeds.
1: Talking about the square fan.
0: Yeah, the square fan that was set, you know, you pull the window up, okay, and there was the wooden windows.
1: Right.
0: And sit it down on the fan, and you would turn the fan on reverse speed to suck the air
1: out.
0: So you'd have the back door, the screen door.
1: Had a nice breeze blowing through.
0: Had a nice breeze coming through the house because it would suck the air from the back of the house up through the house, flush the air out. They said people don't even open up their windows.
1: Right.
0: Every Sunday, every Saturday, we used to sleep with the windows open at night. Air out the house. You have to have fresh air. And today, for those of you who have air conditioning and you never open the windows, I mean, it's so bad. You try to open the windows now, you see all kinds of... Can't even open them. It's hard, and you see crud and all that other kind of crap in there because you never open the windows to air out your house to get some fresh air.
1: And they wouldn't have the, you know, when it was hot outside, as kids, you couldn't be running around in the house. Sit down.
0: No.
1: Sit right there.
0: Go outside.
1: Because it was too hot.
0: Yeah, too hot. And we would run around outside barefoot.
1: Barefoot.
0: And you know that therapeutic benefits to having your feet touch the ground.
1: Oh, yeah.
0: I mean, that's a whole nother thing.
1: Whole nother thing.
0: Dirty feet. Came back in the house with dirty feet.
1: Kids today got electronics all day.
0: And would tell you, we'll talk about that in a minute. Yeah. Smooth 88.1 WHOV, Captain Greg and Jay Lang, Anton,
1: yes,
0: Ring
1: sir.
0: My Bell on vacation. It's Soul Street, y'all.
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0: 88.1 WHOV at Soul Street. The kids still start the day with the Pledge of Allegiance to the flag.
1: No, they had to take that kind of take that out of school.
0: Yeah, I mean, because I was a flag, they call them flag boy.
1: Flag holder.
0: Yeah, well, I mean, when school started, you know, my job was to go to the office and get the, because I was a school patrolman. And yeah, so
1: cross your heart.
0: Yeah, well, yeah, cross your heart. We did that in the class. You had to stand beside your desk, cross your heart, right, and say pledge allegiance to the flag. And then I would go get the flag before school, and when I got there early, because school patrols, we had to get there early to help the kids cross the street and all that kind of thing.
1: You was a popo.
0: I was school patrol, man. I had the yellow sash and everything, the badge and all of that, you know. And met with the policeman who was in charge of the patrols for our school.
1: And when you told people to cross the street, did you use your DJ voice?
0: Didn't have a DJ voice back then. I'm like, come on cross, and stop. Just to be able to go out in the street and stop the cars by putting your hand out with that patrol thing on.
1: Felt some power, did you?
0: Yeah, but we had to learn how to fold the flag, unfold the flag, never let it touch the ground. Because it was like, if it touched the ground, you got to burn it. That's what they said. If it touched the ground, you got to burn it. It's like, you're disrespecting the flag. So, I mean, it was like, there was a whole ceremony. We marched out there with it and everything, put it up on a chain, pulled it up, saluted to it and everything, and then went to class.
1: Wow, man.
0: Yeah.
1: Military stuff.
0: But it taught us structure.
1: Okay, that's right.
0: It taught us structure. Your child needs structure.
1: It's no structure now.
0: That little bad,
1: I hate to say it.
0: That little bad rascal bad because you ain't giving him no structure. Yeah, you taking care of yourself, but give that child some structure.
1: They co-sign the child's behavior most of the time now.
0: Or teach them.
1: Or teach them.
0: Just by doing what you're doing. Say, don't do what I do. Do what I say.
1: That's right.
0: That's the stupidest thing you can tell your child. You're telling your child that you're stupid.

drive while you get your shopping done. Tend to the yard. Chill on the deck. 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Sail along the bay. 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Hang out on the beach. Or enjoy your day with the kids. It's time to make some more stops on Soul Street. Soul Street on 80.

0: Smooth 88.1 WHOV is Soul Street. I think every high school should have a mandatory class called Life.
1: A life class?
0: Which teaches you how to sew, change a tire, do your taxes, basic first aid, basic cooking.
1: But remember, we used to have trades, you know, wood shop, metal shop. All of those were in school. They don't
0: In the high school.
1: Because everybody wasn't going to college.
0: And a matter of fact, if you didn't have any money, you could take your car that needed some repairs over to the high school and in the auto mechanics class.
1: That's right.
0: They would fix your car for free because they would use it as a test project. You use it as a test project. Right. So, you know, just like, go ahead and drop it off. I'm going to have my students work on the car.
1: But what happened to the trades in school? Like, everybody going to college? They not.
0: They were called Votech schools.
1: Votech. Okay.
0: And they would teach you barbering.
1: That's
0: they
1: right.
0: would teach you electrical work. They would teach you plumbing.
1: At least you had a chance.
0: Carpentry.
1: That's right.
0: Auto mechanics. All kinds of things.
1: That's yeah. right.
0: You know, back in the day. That's a good question. What do you call those schools today? Do they have them?
1: They don't have them.
0: And there were some students who weren't good academically,
1: but they could do some building.
0: And they would go over to the Votech school.
1: That's right.
0: And actually graduate with a diploma from the Votech school and a certification in that particular skill that they learned.
1: Well, we had metal shop and wood shop in metal our shop. School.
0: We had it in our high school, right?
1: Yeah, we had them in our high school. And remember, Jesus was a carpenter.
0: He sure was. And Noah, too.
1: Noah built that ark, boy.
0: And everybody thought Noah was crazy.
1: That was a bad
0: boat. It's not going to rain no 40 days, no 40 nights. Uh-huh. They all drowned. Yeah, they did.
1: But them animals got on that boat.
0: The animals, the giraffes are just strutting like, okay.
1: Thank you, dog.
0: Noah's that go. All right, man. And I get to bring my girl with me? Yeah, man. It's Soul Street.
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0: Life can change in an instant. A car accident, an injury, a single moment that leaves you hurting and uncertain about tomorrow. But here's something to hold on to. You don't have to walk this road alone.
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0: Smooth 88.1 WHOV. Yeah, we are. We were just still.
1: Oh
0: still
1: my God, here. You stupid.
0: Still here talking about Noah and the Ark. And Greg said, this is Jay Lang and Captain Greg. Anton rang my bells on the vacation. And by the way, we got Miles Davis and John Coltrane on Saturday Night Live. Live concert tonight, 8 o'clock. 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But getting back to the Ark.
1: Okay.
0: Everybody thought Noah was crazy.
1: Noah was a smart dude, man.
0: Noah listened to God.
1: That's right.
0: You can't be no smarter than that. And so you were saying, you know, the people didn't go. They all drowned. But the animals, it was just like, you know, giraffe just come on. Slowly going. It's like, you know what? I get to get on the boat and bring my girl with me, too. We got
1: food. We're going to make some little giraffes.
0: We're going to make some little giraffes.
1: And the people will be dead.
0: And we ain't got to hunt.
1: They're not hunting us,
0: you know. They gone. We got to worry about them. They just strutting up on the Ark. Like, we got food, we got water, we got everything here.
1: But did Noah bring over the roaches, though? He had to put a couple of roaches on the boat.
0: Well, you know, it's hard to kill roaches. The roaches probably didn't drown.
1: The roaches snuck on that boat.
0: You stupid. Smooth 88.1 WHOV. It's Soul Street. What are you doing?

watch the children play. You know tomorrow is their future, but for me, just another day. They all gather around me. They seem to know my name. We laugh, tell a few jokes, but it still doesn't ease my pain. I know I can't hide from a memory, though day after day I've tried. I keep saying she'll be back, but today, again.

0: Smooth 88.1 WHOV at Soul Street on your Saturday, on your radio. Hope you're having some laughs and you're going way back. Thank you, everybody, who makes Saturday morning and Soul Street a part of your weekend.
1: The best show in the area, man.
0: I mean,
1: not just in the area, but all over.
0: You know, and I got to give shout out and props to Captain Fly up in Washington, D.C.
1: Okay.
0: Because back when I was in D.C., I used to listen at Captain Fly's show.
1: On Saturdays?
0: Yeah, on Saturday morning on the way to the barbershop.
1: Okay.
0: He came on like 6 o'clock in the morning, like 6 to 8. You know, he would just play old music and just talk about stuff.
1: We had Daddy Jack Holmes here.
0: Daddy Jack Holmes. Oh, man, you're going back. You're going way back, man. Growing up, do you remember how exciting it was to ride in the front seat?
1: Man, if you got a chance to ride in the front seat, man, that was like
0: just think about it as kids. We had to ride in the back seat.
1: All the time.
0: And see, back that time, you didn't have, I guess it was a safety think about that, too, because if there was an accident, you had, before you had seat belts, it was just a hand that would keep you. But then they got seat belts, but it just went across your waist.
1: Right.
0: It didn't go across your chest.
1: Yeah, the car was heavy, though. The car was made of some steel.
0: So, I mean, you know, if you got hit by a car, you were hurt.
1: You
0: were hurt. And also, if there was an accident, the seats were really, really padded thick.
1: Yeah.
0: So if you bounced from the back seat, you would hit the back of the front seat. But if you were in the front seat, and the seats were like benches.
1: Dashboard.
0: They weren't bucket seats. They were benches,
1: right.
0: Just like a sofa
1: right.
0: seat. And if you sat in the front, you know, it was like, you know, basically, you know, you had to just kind of hold on.
1: But I tell you what, though, those bench seats was good for some things, though.
0: The bench seats were good for some things. Just like the hatchback was.
1: Yeah, good for some things.
0: Yeah, they were good for some things. You know what I'm saying? You don't know. You a hatchback. You a backseat baby.
1: Yeah.
0: You backseat baby. Soul Street.
1: Backseat.
0: Shut up, you backseat baby. I'm stupid.
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1: Yeah.
2: Man, you crazy,
0: baby. I don't know, man. I'm just having one of those days, man. We used to say some terrible things, and it wasn't like we were really poking fun. We were just making jokes.
2: Yeah, we were just making jokes.
0: You know, you're saying something and somebody's stupid. Yeah. You know, somebody say something stupid, you kind of look at them like...
2: But you know where kids wouldn't be sensitive today, and we had to just take it out.
0: Yeah.
2: But we talked about your mama.
0: Oh, Lord.
2: The mama jokes.
0: You could do anything. Don't talk.

0: Don't do it. Don't talk about my mama. She got bad feet.
1: Yeah, they talk about your mama though, man.
0: And my mama got arthritis. Why you talking about my mama? Well, that was a fight.
1: Yeah, but my mom's lower lip was kind of big, right? Mm-hmm. They used to call her chitlin lips.
0: Chitlin lips?
1: Yes. Her bottom lip was like a chitlin.
0: Yeah, yeah.
1: That's some dirty stuff.
0: Yeah, and we were tough with each other children too. Oh, we would say some cruel things. You know, like, you know, somebody was a little slow or something like that or didn't quite get it, you know, just like, you know, man, get out of here. Go get back on that short bus and go home.
1: The short bus,
0: man. That's what kids used to say.
1: They were taking you to a different location.
0: A different location with a different classroom. It was just kids talking.
1: Yeah, it was just kids.
0: You know, I'm
1: but
0: not.
1: But we was cruel.
0: That was cruel.
1: It was cruel.
0: That was cruel. That was cruel. Anyway, here's some brand new flavor in your ear. Soul Street.

0: 90.1 WHOV at Soul Street. Shout out to my boys over at Noble One, Jonathan Boston Bay and Magic Mike, Master Barbers. But anyway, I love that shop, man, because you can get all kinds. You know, remember back in the day, the guy used to come in selling watches.
1: Oh, yeah.
0: Or selling cologne.
1: Selling something. Selling some steaks.
0: And somebody would come in selling some cakes or some pies. And then there was somebody who would come up with a truck and sell you boxes of seafood and steaks
1: and stuff like that.
0: And I was like, why does steaks got the name Murray's on them? Why the box got Murray's on the box? You know what I'm saying?
1: They fell off the truck. That's what they used to tell us.
0: Yeah. And then there was a guy who just this week, you know, I was walking in and he pulled the truck over. He said, man, I got them watermelons up the street, man. I got them watermelons at the church right there by Chickasee.
1: And then the kids will come up and be offering to wash your car.
0: Offering to wash your car, wash your windows and everything, man. I mean, as kids, we would just walk down the street and see an opportunity.
1: Opportunity.
0: And we'll knock on the door, Mr. Johnson, you want me to wash your car?
1: Yeah, opportunist.
0: And Mr. Johnson might be like, I need to wash that car.
1: We used to push the lawnmower up and down the street.
0: Oh, man. Gas can, lawnmower. And a thermos with some water in it.
1: And then if they gave us 30 cents, we was just happy as could be.
0: No, I didn't do no 30 cent long. Mine was $5.
1: $5.
0: I did the front, the back. I did the edging because I had the little hand shears to go between the fence and stuff like that. You know, I $5. Come on, man. $2, $2.50 for the front, $2.50 for the back. Okay. And I had 4 customers, you know, that I would do. So, I mean, that was $20 a week. I was 9 years old.
1: That's good money for a 9-year-old back then.
0: 9-year-old back then.
1: You could have bought a lot of now laters.
0: Dush, a lot of army men in the store, not have to kick and scream for them.
1: Yeah.
0: You know what I'm saying? I'm just talking, you know. It's never too early to teach your kids about financial responsibility.
1: Man.
0: Maybe they'll respect some things if you teach them.
1: They got their hand out, man.
0: Yeah. Anyway. Put that hand back. It's Soul Street. Get a job. Yo.

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0: Smooth 88.1, WHOV is Soul Street. The things we say when we're not on the mic, but I was saying, you know what I mean, you get your kid a job. I mean, legally, you know, you can't work at a certain age.
1: But you can hustle.
0: But you can hustle. You know what I'm saying? I mean, you know, I got a 10-year-old. She's washing dishes and stuff like that and doing, you know, and sweeping and doing things like that around the house. Granddaughter.
1: Oh, you giving an allowance?
0: Yeah, I give a little something.
1: Okay.
0: You know, I mean, there's no set amount. It depends upon how much you do. You know what I'm saying? And so your kids should, you know, but then don't get extreme with it. Don't be telling your kids you need to vacuum upstairs and you need to go and scrub the floors and you need to do this and that.
1: So they start pouting.
0: Yeah, and then be like, Mama, I'm 3.
1: Not 3.
0: I'm 3 years old. It's the whole street.

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2: Inclement weather?
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1: Smooth 88.1 WHOV is Soul Street. Man, you know we having too much fun. It seemed like it was just 10 o'clock, just an hour ago.
2: Yeah. Wait till next Saturday. You got to come out to Mill Point.
1: Yeah. Oh, yeah. All right. Talk about it real quick. So, Mill Point Park.
2: 50 years of go-go. We got the Chuck Brown Band and some other bands. Food trucks. Tickets are selling like crazy.
1: How to get them? 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
2: They go on the flyer for one thing, but you can go on Eventbrite. 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
1: At Mill Point Park in Hampton.
2: That's right.
1: And Captain Gray's going to be out there.
2: That's right.
1: And I'm going to stop through there, too.
2: Stop through there after the show. After you finish your show, come right over there.
1: It's going to last till how long?
2: It's going to be over by 8 o'clock tonight. Chuck Brown don't come on till 6:30.
1: Okay, so now you know. 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Don Cornelius, take us home. Yeah.

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1: 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Jay Lang on your radio. It's about that time for the Norfolk Waterfront Jazz Festival. And as your MC, host, and ambassador for the last, oh gosh, I can't remember how many years. We've got some great artists on the festival this year. And among those, I have one on the phone now. And you can go to festevents.org and go to the website and you'll find out the lineup. And on Friday, we'll talk about Saturday and the other days later. Friday, Jonathan Butler is the headliner. Kim Scott is starting the show at 5:30. And at 7:30 is a collection of artists all together on one stage. And that's Regina Bell, Michael Langton, and my man on the phone with me right now, Paul Taylor. How you doing, Paul?
2: Hey, Jay. I'm doing fantastic.
1: Yeah, man. So for those of you who don't know, Paul and I kind of go back working with each other off and on. And I don't know if you remember this. I think the first time I worked with you was when I was at Smooth Jazz 105.9 in Washington. And we had America's Smooth Jazz Fest before it was the Capitol Jazz Fest. Capitol Jazz Fest was at Bull Run. And we used to have our thing at Meriwether Post Pavilion. And you were, and you were doing a gig. And I was hosting a gig prior to that festival at some hotel, and some organization had you in, and we had a chance to talk for a minute, but we really haven't had a chance to really chop it up like old buddies and old friends, because man, you work. How many dates do you do a year?
2: Well, you know, I'm greedy. I want to do as many as I can, and at the same time, I'm grateful for all I get. So could be 40, 35, give or take, more or less.
1: Going back to the beginning, now what's home for you? You graduated from the University of Nevada, Las Vegas, UNLV, and they have a great radio station there too. And then you went on to do some other things like working with the Rippingtons. So let's go back to the beginning and tell me how the whole Rippingtons thing happened.
2: You know, Jay, yeah, I'm still residing in Las Vegas after all these years, since 1978. And so, let's see, you know, my first couple records came out, and then I was approached by my now manager, Andy Howard, to see if I wanted to play as a special guest with the Rippingtons. And I said, yes, indeed. So I was kind of with them as special guest for a couple years. And that's how the ball started rolling with them. And then, you know, soon after that, I got Andy on board as my manager, knocking out the park since then, 13 CDs later.
1: And you got with the Rippingtons after Jeff Koshua left the band?
2: Correct. Yes, Jeff took off, and so I kind of replaced him. But it was more, they always remind me, Paul, it was like, you're a special guest, not really like, you know, it's one and the same, I guess, but you're a special guest, you know, Rippingtons a special guest, Paul Taylor.
1: Okay. So you, let's talk about now. You've changed record labels. You're over there with my man at Shawnee, Bill Kayson, and you got a new single. Tell me about, man, first of all, I love it. You know, I heard it, and it was a fresh Paul Taylor to me. When I hear your saxophone, I know it's you. But this song is a fresh Paul Taylor on a new label. So where are you right now with that?
2: So, are you, like, we're, like, musically or, like logistically or just everything?
1: Well, musically, you know, because you were in a different groove and you were in your groove, and this is a different thing and a new label. So why the departure from the old to the new?
2: You know, Jay, some things happened like business-wise and corporate-wise. So I was on BFD just for one album And Now This. And then so some business decisions happened. And so didn't want to carry the next record. So I got on with Shawnee, and Andy got me on Shawnee. So I'm keeping the ball moving. And so, yeah, I've been on a few labels over the years. So, yeah, exactly. I'm on Shawnee now, and couldn't be happier. And they're released the third single from this, it's a Brand New Day CD. So always I start fresh, clean slate, going with putting the music together, whoever I happen to work with. And on this one, I worked with Dino Esposito, my main guy, for a long time. And also I got to come together again with Barry Eastman since 2007 on Ladies' Choice. So That was a little fresh voice kind of coming in the mix on this one. Sunlight is, Barry did Sunlight. He did two songs, Sunlight and Forevermore. And so, yeah, like, you know, I think, as I said, each time try to get some, you know, keep my, it's a challenge as well. Keep my core sound, but then try to make it different and flip it. And so I think we did that again, once again, with this one. And yeah, Barry, we co-wrote Sunlight, which is the new single. And yeah, it's got a really cool sound to it. And just right down the middle, I think, but just so, just really high quality and just makes you feel good.
1: The Norfolk Wonderfred Jazz Festival is one of the few pure jazz festivals that exist around the country right now that are not turning into other things with other genres of music because we're staying true to the core. You know, I go back to the beginnings of Smooth Jazz at Smooth Jazz 105.3 in Norfolk. I think we had some conversations then. And then to Washington. And then all of a sudden, the genre, the radio station started dropping off. And the radio stations weren't around. And they said Smooth Jazz was dead. But when you go to festivals now, the festivals are sold out. How has it been since the Smooth Jazz stations fell down to about maybe 17 now in reporting to Media Base and Billboard? What are your feelings on Smooth Jazz right now and opposed to back when it was bumping and moving? To me, a lot of the music sounds alike. It seems like everyone's trying to sound like a Gerald Albright or Brian Culbertson or Paul Taylor or Najee or Kim Waters, and they don't have their own distinct sound. What is it that irritates you about Smooth Jazz now and opposed to them?
2: That's a good, some good, very good commentary, Jay. I tend to agree with you on that wholeheartedly. And I would say, adding on to that, I would say that, you know, when COVID happened, people couldn't get out and about, you know, because of the virus and stuff. And so it made people just stay inside and think of other ways, and which was very cool, you know, the new ingenuity, making good on that. So I think in saying that, a lot of people just like went for it and got like just like first timers and getting their music in and getting a radio promoter and such and such. Like you said, it doesn't really have a lot of the artists, as I said, I agree with you, they're not really offering anything that's really trailblazing. Frankly, there were so many of those like that, and it inundated the whole system. Like you said, there's a lot of stuff that sounds like a lot of the same. It's like, dang, man, it's like, I'm going to be in my game regardless, but I really got to stay in my game because, like, there's all these other cats out there, you know, trying to do it, you know, like, from the beginning, and so you have to make yourself stand out. But it's kind of how I feel with it now. It got inundated with a lot of this people doing this kind of just forming like a formulaic kind of vibe, and I just, like, it's definitely just diffused a lot of the stuff.
1: So the personal Paul Taylor, nobody knows anything about the personal Paul Taylor. Is Paul married? Does Paul have kids? What does Paul like to do in his spare time when he doesn't have that saxophone reed at his lips?
2: All right. Well, Jay, I'll have you know that I was long time married for quite a while. That ran its course, unfortunately. But one door closes, another door opens, and I'm with a great lady right now, and I'm having the ball. I'm out in Connecticut enjoying time with her after we just did a great job with a great gig with Michael Linkton out in the Finger Lakes up in New York. So I'm really enjoying that. Paul Taylor, in the spare time, I took up golf in the last 9 years or so, and I'm just a golf freak with that. And, you know, I'm not like, you know, extraordinary golfer, but I'm just decent golfer. But I love to get out in it and get away from the music and just have fun with that. Either play by myself, or play with some friends, or, you know, add on the course and a nice release for me. So I do that. And, you know, of course, you know, writing music in the meantime and practicing my horn and keeping all that going.
1: Something else that I noticed about you, every time I've seen you, you're always smiling. Your spirit is bright. I've never seen you angry. I've never seen you frustrated. And I'm pretty sure you do get a little perturbed by certain things. What upsets you? What really disrupts your day and disrupts your mood or your moment? What makes you
2: angry? Oh my God, Jay. What? First for anyone who really asked me that, and I appreciate that, you know, the acknowledgement. I definitely, you know, I just try to, you know, Jay, I just try to keep things like, you know, kind of even keel, not get too high, not get too low, keep it even so there's not like a big, you know, let down from either way, coming back up or going back down. And so, yeah, just, you know, definitely keep a positive attitude and look at the brighter side of things. And so it takes a little bit to get me perturbed. At the same time, I'm like anybody else, like say, if some, you know, so some, you know, a little borderline cutting off on the freeway or the street driving, or, you know, I have my little pet peeves here and there, but mostly, just respect. Like if someone, like, you know, just a modicum of respect to each, you know, fellow man. And sometimes if something happens to you, that can kind of get me a little bit like, yeah, man, why that have to happen, you know?
1: There was one thing, little known fact about Paul Taylor that people would be surprised to hear. What's that?
2: Oh, wow. Let me, give me a second, Jay.
1: Like which one, right? Here,
2: right? Exactly. Well, like, I've already told you I'm an avid golfer, and let's see, I already said this years back, like, so before golf came on, I was an avid, I really love the Marvel, some DC, but Marvel characters they have over the decade, and so, you know, I started collecting comic books as a kid, maybe 15 years ago, they started, like, making action figures. And so that was like the embodiment of, like, you could actually hold them in your hand, like all these characters. So I was like, wow. So I started collecting those. So that was kind of my hobby before golf. So, but now that's kind of waning. I still have a lot of them. And so I might kind of just try to kind of just go through those and maybe just sell the ones I don't really want. And like now it kind of moved into golf.
1: So I'm speaking with Paul Taylor. He'll be at the Norfolk Waterfront Jazz Fest Friday, August 21st. And on that show, Kim Scott, Michael Langton, Paul Taylor, and Regina Bell. In the middle at 7:30, Jonathan Butler. Then on Saturday, you've got Reagan Whiteside. We've got Mindy Hebert, Spira Gyron, Gerald Albright, another good friend of mine. Now, speaking of Jonathan Butler and Gerald Albright, what legendary artists imparted some wisdom on you or said some things, or which artists said some things that have stayed with you? It was like that aha moment when that was said, and they just really, when you were really getting into the business, laid some wisdom on you. And what was it?
2: Oh, wow. Yeah, Jay, let me say, just right off the top of my head, I can think of a couple things. You know, Eric Marienthal, great sax player, legend. It's really not what he, not really, this is something like he didn't really tell me, but it's something he did. There's a thing with saxophones, either the tenor or alto saxophone, the neck of the horn, that comes apart from the rest of the body. When you're getting your reed and your mouthpiece all set up and situated on the mouthpiece, there's a little technique. You kind of just kind of suck through the outside of the mouthpiece, and you put the end of the gooseneck on your palm, and you get that suction, that vacuum suction. And if you don't have that suction, that means, they're like, this is kind of saxophone talk, but if you don't get that right suction on that, the vacuum kind of feel, your reed is not on correctly. And so I learned just watching him do that. And it's, oh yeah, Paul, if you do this, yada, yada, yada. That's one thing. And then I said, the other one that just comes to mind, Jay, a couple years ago, I did the Dave Koz cruise, my first cruise. Went to Greece and a lot of three other really nice places out there. And so when the cruise first starts, everyone flies to, like, I think we flew to Greece, and then we boarded our ship and all that. So anyway, we're like that first day, everyone's at the hotel, and they have this big, like, welcoming party. All the artists are there, and whoever they bring, and all the staff, and it's just a big gathering, and they have food and stuff, and it's really cool. We can see the Acropolis, like, the distance from there. Everyone's there, you know, we're ready to embark on this great, great cruise, you know. So I see Kirk, and so we're running into Kirk Whalum, man, the great Kirk Whalum. He's a great, good guy. He's real nice to me, of course, and he goes, Paul, he comes up to me. And then so, oh, you know, actually, I could say for the big gathering in there, we had like 2 weeks of rehearsal, like in L.A., like 2 weeks before that. So then Kirk comes up to me and says, Paul, you made it, man. You stayed the course. Great to see you here. He kept telling me that, meant so much to me. And then so now cut back to the first day in Greece at the welcoming party. Like, you know, I went and told Kirk, man, Kirk, when you told me that, you know, a couple weeks ago, it just made me feel so, that made me feel so good, man. And like, you know, it wasn't like really any kind of wisdom, but just, he just told me, just affirmed that, you know, just like you stayed with your course and you're still doing it, man. And like, you're on the Dave Koz cruise now, like one of the best cruises out there. And so, man, I'm happy for you.
1: Kirk is a very good friend of mine, too. It's just something about talking to him because, you know, he's a very spiritual guy. And if you get into conversations about God, that he takes that to a whole nother level. He has a calming spirit. He's so cool, calm, and collected. Yes. Him and Jonathan. And Jonathan's funny. It's, I agree with you as far as Kirk is concerned. He's just, he'll say some things right at the time when you really didn't expect it that makes you feel good. And I can tell that really made you feel good. Before we end my conversation with you, and for those of you listening, I'm talking to Paul Taylor. The Norfolk Waterfront Jazz Fest, if you're looking for VIP tickets, they sold out in 2 hours back in January. So the VIP is gone. The festival sold out the last 2 years, over 5,000-6,000 people in the last 2 years. And I would not wait till the last minute because there are a lot of people who tried to buy tickets at the gate and they were walking away upset. And yeah, you know, I mean, I saw guys walking with their wives or girlfriends, babies in tow and everything, and then walking back by the gate, and she's in the front, and he's like way paces behind because he probably said, baby, I got the tickets, but didn't get the tickets, and she's all dressed and everything. There were a lot of upset people because, you know, folks waited till the last minute to get tickets, but I say don't do that because it sold out like 2 weeks ahead of time. So get your tickets. But closing thought, Paul, I could talk to you for the longest time because I've got personal questions because I've been playing your music forever and ever. And maybe we'll get a chance to talk at the festival. But closing thoughts for anyone listening right now, and we're going to play your new single at the close of this interview. Closing thoughts for anyone who's hesitating on buying a ticket and why they should come see you and Regina Bell and Michael Langton on Friday, August 21st at the Norfolk Waterfront Jazz Fest at Town Point Park in Norfolk. Why?
2: Oh my goodness, you guys, you don't want to miss it. 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And like, you know, Jay said, like, don't procrastinate, get your tickets. And so, because if you sleep on it, if you snooze, you're going to lose. You're not going to see the combination of me, Michael, Regina, and myself on stage, as well as the other performers those couple nights. And so we got a really cool thing going, special set for you guys. 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
1: 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Thanks, Paul.
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4: Miles Dewey Davis III, born May 26, 1926, in Alton, Illinois, was one of the most influential and acclaimed figures in the history of jazz and 20th century music. With his ever-changing musical direction, Davis was at the forefront of a number of major stylistic developments in jazz over his five-decade career. He began performing in 1940s New York with saxophonist Charlie Parker before recording The Birth of Cool Sessions for Capitol Records, which were instrumental in the development of cool jazz. Fresh from recording the epical Kind of Blue, Miles Davis took his quintet on the road to Europe. It's hard to top the group presented here tonight. John Coltrane on tenor sax, Wynton Kelly on piano, Paul Chambers on bass, and Jimmy Cobb on drums. This date was recorded in Zurich, Switzerland in 1960, and you are about to relive that classic performance. Get ready for the next hour and a half. It's showtime. Miles Davis and John Coltrane, live in Zurich, Saturday Night Live.